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Yeah. I guess you knew me better than I ever knew myself. 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Pray I don't hear that. I'm leaving.

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4: Kia ora Aotearoa. 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
6: This is Moscow. This is Moscow calling. On the 12th of April, the Soviet Union orbited a spaceship around the Earth with a man on board. The astronaut is a Soviet citizen, Major Gagarin Yuri Alekseyevich.

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Yes, it was. The first strides into the unknown were about to be made.

Mars was with Yuri Gagarin as he orbited the Earth 190 miles above us. Astronaut to Earth. I can see forests, rivers, cumulus clouds all around. Everything's so beautiful. It's wonderful. It's wonderful.

Kinda Cloudy, right here on the Most FM. I am Drew Lux. I'm with you for the next 2 hours, bringing you conscious roots, rock, reggae niceness. So stay tuned, people. Some beautiful sounds coming down the wire for the session today. We are listening to some Artilli Bandolero. And we're gonna listen to some Mano Digital.

For real, that something in the system is not right. So you know what we have to do? We have to fight for our rights. Zion Head once again. Nagaran. Check it. Love this style. Roots. Rastafari.

All important. You have to fight for your rights. All right. Way back when I was a youth, not giving away no age now, but when I was a youth, one of my brethren, he introduced me to this band coming out of England. This is the BBC session recording done in 1981, I believe. This is Black Roots. This goes out to me, brother Jody. Happy birthday.

in your eyes. This is Double Tiger. Tune called Universal Love. Alongside Karam Israel from the Rise Roots. Yes. I am Drew Lux, bringing this to you live and direct right here in the heart of New Plymouth Town. Yeah, so stick around, come see what we're putting down. Don't be no clown.

Purple Tiger. Coming out of Easy Star Records. From his album called The Journey. I'll feature that in the future date. It's an awesome album. There's some wicked tunes on that. Yeah, reggae music live and well all over the world. All right, tonight's feature artist, this is Attili Bandolero. This is Jay Spaker in a Roadblock session. Right here, Roadblock session. Yes, I. So come on in if you can.

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1: Hey, son boy, I'm going like your bad. You don't know, say so you just get certified as mad. I get there, you see that sound there? The original road boy sound this.

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Roots rock reggae music coming it to you live and direct right here. I am Drew Lux bringing it to you. Now here comes something from the Fat Babs album that was released last year called This Love Is Forever. This is a tune called Rambo. We all got to be like a Rambo. Yes, stand strong.

Lovers Forever, produced by Big Scoop Records. All right, now this is show 23. Can you believe that? And we're up to the W selection in the rhythm mixes that I've been doing over the years. This is the Waterhouse Jam 2 Productions. Yeah, bless up. Big loves out to everyone listening.

Mix I done a few years ago. Gonna ride into some favourite tunes of mine now. This is some Manu Digital, which I'm featuring this evening. This is from the Rasta All Stars Volume 1. Favourite tune, this is...

0: sound like Yemi Bolo. Jah Life's so sweet. And before this one, Turbulence on the same rhythm. Tune called Real. All right, some more Manu Digital Rasta All Stars right now. This is Half Pint.
1: So far away from
0: classic roots reggae music, modernized up by the French producer Manu Digital. Much respect.

cradle of civilization. From the Rust All Stars meets Manu Digital, Volume 1. All right, second installment of my rhythm selection that I did over the years. This is the Weed Seed.

Just conscious truths and roots being preached down the wire, to, designed to take you higher. You're listening to Studio Kaina Klauri. I am Drew Lux, bringing this to you live and direct right here at the Most FM in the heart of New Plymouth Town. That was the Weed Seed rhythm from a selection of rhythm mixes that I've done over the years, having been involved in the reggae music industry and just the pure love of it, you know? Now, just recently, a couple of days ago, was the anniversary of the late, great Dennis Brown's passing. He passed away in 1999, and his music still lives on, yeah? This is his daughter, Marla Brown. You hear the samples of his music? Yes. The late, great Dennis Brown.

from the island of Kanaki in the south, in the Pacific Ocean. Wicked, love this album. It's called For All. Totally recommend checking it out. I'm gonna play another tune off this album now. This next track's called

Wicked. Marcus Gadd. All right, third installment of the W in the Rhythm Mix selection. Before you heard the Weed Seed, well, this one is the Weed Greed.

right here on the weed seed. The weed greed. Yeah, man, there's so many things there. All right, you're listening to Studio Kinda Cloudy. I am Drew Lux, bringing this to you live and direct right here on the Most FM. Favorite tune time.

So the one Peter Morgan say right there. All right. One down for the last few minutes of Studio Kinda Cloudy for this evening. Another favourite track of mine from the Morgan Heritage family. Yes, the family of Morgan Heritage. This is, because it was a way big family, yes, this is LMS. Tune called Never.

You want to reach Mount Zion, enjoy life today and praise Jah. All right, another favorite track of mine. Oh, praises unto the Most High Jah. Dennis Brown right now.

in the studio. It's cloudy in here. Yeah, man, my eyes are cloudy. My ears are cloudy. My brain is cloudy. Beautiful vibes have just got me cloudy, yes. And that is the studio. I am Drew Lux, bringing this to you live and direct. Thank you all for listening. Until next week, where I'll just bring forth some new music, some old music,

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I've had an awful lot of requests recently asking what happened to all those old songs. 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

Hello, this is Ana Carla Massa, Cuban chalice singer composer. I am here in New Zealand for my first time at the radio, the most FM. Gracias.

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But just through the government, them man, the same politics and them, they just thief up the whole of the money out of the country and try to kill all the people them too. 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

Uttering a word is like striking a note on the keyboard of the imagination. Our language can be seen as an ancient city, a maze of little streets and squares, old and new houses, and houses with additions from various periods. This surrounded by a myriad of new suburbs, straight regular streets and uniform houses.

which is a labyrinth of paths. 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Approach it from the other and you are lost completely. The limits of my language mean the limits of my world. Imagine a language.

how can these people be talking about how they're so real and they don't care about our communities? How can they be talking about what they all this, you know, the hood, blah, blah, blah, blah. They don't care about our communities. You know what I mean? Listen to the words that people say in their lyrics and tell me if that's some real if that's real to you.

talking about how they so real and they don't care about our communities. How can they be talking about what they all is, you know, the hood about? They don't care about our communities. You know what I mean? Listen to the words that people say in their lyrics and tell me if that's some real shit. If that's real to you. If that's real to you. If that's real to you. If that's real to you.

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I'd never heard anything like it before. The speakers were kicking out this beefy, deep bass. 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Some of the tracks are slamming hard. 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I felt free. 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

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I felt free. This music made me feel free.

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1: Broadway Nassau Street, transfer to the J, the M, the number is 2345. 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
1: Well, it's a beautiful morning out there at the moment. Cloud increasing with the odd shower, though, today. Then rain developing at night. Northeasterlies becoming strong in the evening. Heading for a high of 14, down to 10 tonight. Tomorrow for Sunday, rain before dawn, then a few showers. Northwesterlies turning easterly in the afternoon with 15. And the start of a new week on Monday, rain easing to a few showers in the afternoon with easterlies and 13 degrees. Look into the week, a few showers on Tuesday, cloud and becoming fine on Wednesday, occasional rain on Thursday and looks fine on Friday. And a sneak peek into next weekend, club finals day on Saturday next week, fine with southeasterlies, temperatures ranging between 12 and 14 degrees. Outside of the moment, a chilly 6 degrees in downtown New Plymouth.
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1: 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It's all brought to you by Shoe Clinic New Plymouth, around the corner from our Leonard Street Studios at 87 Devon Street, New Plymouth. Coming up on the show today, very shortly, I'll share Will's Word, which is a new feature on the show. And as we start each week, I'll have an opinion about what's going on, not only in Taranaki sport, but also around New Zealand and around the globe. So we'll start with the Black Caps. After that, Ray Hopkinson will preview today's semi-finals of Taranaki Club Rugby. So much on the line today, of course. Man, they're going to be some rip-snorters of matches across the province. We'll also talk about how teams got into the semi-finals as well. Matt Hastings, he's our football contributor this season, doing a great job too. Not a lot of football last weekend, but we'll preview some matches coming up today and look back on what happened last week as well. There were some games like the Central League and also some playoff matches as well. The Taranaki is picking up a good win against the Hawke's Bay Hawks in Napier during the week. John White is the head coach. He will join us and we will finish the show with a future champions interview. Kasia Bailey-Noel, who is a basketballer, 17-year-old from New Plymouth Girls High School. She will join us at around about 7:45 this morning to talk about how she got involved in the sport, what makes her tick, and future goals as well, part of the Future Champions program that Sport Taranaki run. But live sport on at the moment as well. Round of 32, Australia and Egypt in the Football World Cup. End of the 90 minutes, and it is 1-1. So going into extra time, and we'll keep you posted between now and 9 o'clock. But first on the show, Will's Word.
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1: Yeah, this is Will's Word, where I give my opinion on the biggest issues, moments and debates shaping sport in Taranaki, New Zealand and across the globe. Starting with the Black Caps Test Series victory. England has long been the ultimate measuring stick for New Zealand cricket. Winning a Test Series there is rare. Winning one after losing some of your biggest names and watching injuries pile up along the way is something altogether different. By the deciding test, New Zealand's injury list was growing by the day. Kane Williamson had retired, Matt Henry and Kyle Jamieson were unavailable, Glenn Phillips was injured, Blair Tickner suffered a concussion during the match, and Will O'Rourke broke down while trying to finish the job. Against one of the world's strongest teams and one of the toughest places to tour, it would have been easy for the series to slip away. Instead, others stood up. Zach Foulkes made an immediate impact as a concussion substitute. Nathan Smith continued an outstanding series. Daryl Mitchell produced a courageous century under relentless pressure. Ben Sears embodied New Zealand's fighting spirit, struck twice on his bowling hand before retiring hurt, returning to the crease to help Mitchell reach his century, then claiming the crucial wicket of Ben Duckett late on day four. Every challenge was met by another player prepared to take responsibility. That is what makes this victory so memorable. It wasn't built on one superstar carrying the team. It was built on depth, resilience, and an unwavering belief that the next man could get the job done. Winning a Test Series in England is rare for any visiting side. Doing it while overcoming the loss of so many key players elevates this achievement into the conversation as one of the greatest overseas series victories in Black Caps history. Ray Hopkinson is next.

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9: Seven past eight is the Mad Media time here on the Most FM Sports Show, showcasing Taranaki sport until 9 o'clock. It is semi-finals day of the CMK Club Rugby competitions. We are down to just the four teams across the senior comps. Ray Hopkinson is a rugby man to have a look at them. But first, Ray, we'll look back to see what happened last weekend. How are you, mate?
10: Very well indeed, mate. Yourself?
9: Yeah, not too bad at all, man. It's all coming down to today, really, isn't it?
10: It certainly is.
9: Yeah, so much anticipation on a beautiful day like this.
10: Yeah, semi-finals day. Well, it is a lovely day at the moment, but the forecast is not too flash later on this afternoon, but never mind. So what have we got? 21 teams competing in the Women's Premier Division, Men's Division 3, Men's Division 2, Colts Division 1, and Men's Premier Games. And what have we got today? Women's Premier Semi-Final in Hara. It's Southern versus Pātia at 12:30. I think this should be a cakewalk for Southern. What's your thoughts about this one, mate?
9: Yeah, they're leading the competition at the moment. I think they're unbeaten, aren't they?
10: They are. Yeah.
9: Yeah. Yep. So good on them, and they're down at home as well. So you'd say that they would be the favourites heading into this one this afternoon.
10: But it's great to see Pātia getting into a semi-final, though, isn't it?
9: Yeah, absolutely. I know they're doing some great work down there, and we'll talk about their men's team shortly. But, yeah, good on them. Good community spirit down there. It's more than just rugby, isn't it, for that team?
10: That's for sure. The other semi-final is Stratford Elton and take on Inglewood. That's in Stratford at 12:30 kickoff. I'm thinking this will be a pretty close encounter, this one. So Stratford Elton possibly going favourites.
9: At home, you'd have to say, and that's probably the only deciding factor, right?
10: Men's Division 3, semi-final, well, goodness me. Tukopa versus OKR at Sanders Park. I think Tukopa might be just too good for OKR this afternoon.
9: Yeah, I think so too. That Chooks team, it was funny last week, apparently they had already started the end of season, would you call them celebrations or festivities, and then they got a phone call to say, no, you're playing OKR next week.
10: Yeah.
9: So that to stop what they were doing.
10: Whoever wins this game goes on to play Kaaponga, if my memory serves me correctly.
9: Yeah, it's a funny old system, isn't it? Because I know it's a hangover of the old Division 3 when the top four and the bottom four split, or the top eight, bottom eight, or whatever it was, they split. And now it's just a bit of a playoff game and a glorified title at the end.
10: Yeah, that's for sure. But even one, I'm picking Tsukuba should go through the finals against Okayama today. And men's division two, well, bad news is that Kaitaki have defaulted.
9: Yes, I have heard that.
10: Yes, buddy.
9: That they have got about eight players missing from their lineup today. So that was one of the reasons for the default. But you feel sorry for Partia because they want a good lead into a potential final and want to give it a decent crack. And they want to play in the semi-final, and they're not going to do that.
10: Yeah, never mind. So it's a player issue, I guess, but this is their fourth default this season.
9: Oh, that's alarm bells for me, Hoppy, to be fair.
10: Yeah.
9: It's not on, to be honest. And whether teams suffer any punishment from this, I don't know. Whether it's genuine, again, I don't know, but I have heard that the players are unavailable, so
10: okay.
9: I guess you can forgive them for that.
10: Okay, so Pākehā have won this game by default, and the other one is at Tikaringi. That's what I'm heading to this afternoon, Tikaringi at 1 o'clock between Clifton and take on Toko. Now, this could go either way, this game.
9: Oh, yeah, it's certainly battle of the rural clubs, which is good, isn't it?
10: Absolutely. Good old Toko. Goodness gracious me. Good stuff.
9: It'll be awesome.
10: Absolutely. So I'm picking it'll be your tough one to pick that one. Colts semi-finals, 1 p.m. at Bogletown Park as Old Boys up against Inglewood, and the Old Boys were clear winners over Inglewood during the course of the season. So I'm picking Barnett to Old Boys to go through, but could be a tight one as well.
9: Yeah, haven't really been following too much of the Colts grade, to be fair, this year, but it's good to see some teams back, some more teams from last year, and down to four now.
10: Yeah, so the other game is Tukopa last year's champions. They hit the right hitter up against a very good Coastal side. They had a very big win last week, Coastal. But did you remember this? Tukopa defeated Coastal in last year's final, was it? 32-23?
9: Yeah, it was a cracker, wasn't it?
10: Yeah, it could be payback time for Coastal.
9: Look forward to that one.
10: Yeah, absolutely. Men's Division 1 semi-final, Old Boys versus Coastal at Bogletown Park, 1 p.m. kickoff. And Old Boys have had Coastal on the back foot so far this season. I'm picking Old Boys to repeat the dose today.
9: Yeah, you'd have to say at home too. I think Old Boys haven't been beaten at home, that they've accumulated a couple of big scores, and it's good to see, and I've said this on the show a couple of times, Hoppy, it's good to see that this competition is back, it's competitive, it looks like it's pretty good quality, you've got players who can probably jump up and play prems and guys that have come down to play Div 1, so it's been strengthened, I think, this year.
10: It certainly has, and good to see eight teams in the competition for a start.
9: Yeah,
10: so
9: good.
10: This is a good one. Old Boys, I'm picking to win this one today. Stratford, at Victoria Park, they play United. I've been very, very pleased with the way United have funded up this
9: team,
10: not just with their Premier team, but also this Division 1 team. And I could give Stratford out a bit of a hard time, you know what I mean?
9: Oh, absolutely. And great to see numbers in the United team as well. I think during the season they had about 40 to training. So that's great. Well, it's a problem for a coach, but good in another way because you've got players willing to commit. And play, so good on them too. And I know United have done some work in the background too to try and rejuvenate their club. And we've seen the results in the Premier Group where they've won a couple of games this year and good to see their Div 1 team in the semis.
10: Next year, maybe a Colts team.
9: Yeah, well, that's the word. That is the word. So, we'll wait and see what happens there.
10: Okay. Men's Premier Final, semi-final today, William. Coastal versus Newfoundland Old Boys out there at the Rahutu Domain. Old Boys coming off a very big win last week against Inglewood, about 48-17, I think it was. Coastal, they held on to second place because they locked it in, even going down to Stratford Eltham last week. But the last time these two teams met was in June, if you remember. It was a 36 overall.
9: Yeah, I remember that game very well. It was an absolute cracker. But this semi-final, both of them, to be fair, are going to be humdingers, and it is very, very hard to call. Coastal at home is always tough, but Old Boys beat them out there in the first round, so you toss a coin, don't you?
10: It's 6-1, half a dozen of another. It's a short bus trip to Stratford Eltham to go to Tikaringi to face up to the unbeaten Clifton. Goodness me. The round robin games, actually Clifton won those ones quite comfortably, 55-3 the first one and 46-17. And I can't pick this one either. Is this going to be Clifton's year? Will they fall over again?
9: Yeah, well, it has happened before. And I remember talking to Simon Childs out at the Coast, the Stratford Eltham coach, and he was saying, no, I think we can take Clifton on. So good on them too. And Clifton, I mean, yes, they won last week, but it was a very, very tight win. Against Southern. So, maybe they're just feeling a little bit of the pressure.
10: Yeah, that's for sure. They've picked a very strong side there, haven't they?
9: Yeah, they have.
10: Top side, haven't they?
9: Yeah, they have. And Stratford Eltham, they've got some guns back too. So, yeah, again, it's going to be a beauty. And I would imagine if the weather stays like this, they'll produce some good crowds.
10: Absolutely. So my picks today, William, for all the grades. In the Women's Premiers, I'm going to go for Southern and Stratford. Division 3, I'm going to go for Two Copper. Division 2, I'm going to go for Partia and Clifton, obviously. Partia, obviously. And the Colts, Old Boys and Coastal. Division 1, Old Boys and Stratford Eltham. And the Men's Premier, I'm going to go for Coastal and Clifton.
9: Okay.
10: Well,
9: all right. Yeah.
10: Rush down to the TAB.
9: Absolutely. It's open right now. But it was such a tight race for positions, particularly 3 to 5. So Southern entered the final round in third place. They missed out on a semi-final berth because they lost to Clifton. It meant Stratford Eltham claimed fourth because they beat Coastal, and the New Plymouth Old Boys beating Inglewood, as you say, last week, kept them into second place. So that's sort of how it all worked out.
10: Okay, big day today. Let's hope the weather holds off. The forecast isn't flash for later on this afternoon. And Charity Rugby referees announced their top 5 last week. William, I see you're there somewhere.
9: Yeah, I survived another year, Hoppy.
10: Yeah, great stuff. Paul Williams, number 1. Warwick Lamert, number 2. Will Johnson, number 3. Chloe Sampson, number 4. And a new young fellow, young 21-year-old Mason Austin is the number 5.
9: Yeah, great stuff. And good on Mason for getting in there too. I know he's been working hard this year. And it is an honour. Great to see your name up on the honours board among all the other legends that have gone before. So, yeah, Mason certainly deserves a spot. And the other Premier referees too that missed out, they've had great years too, but it's always a very tough call.
10: It's nice to see us get a few new ones, new referees this year, William, isn't it?
9: Yeah, absolutely. Yeah, we certainly need them. And given I'm on touch this afternoon, Hoppy, I'm going back to my roots and doing a 10:30 game up at Vogeltown Park. So looking forward to that one.
10: Oh, good on you,
9: That'll
10: mate.
9: Be great.
10: Yeah. And I guess other news, Charity Rugby-wise, is the return of Seta Tamanivalu back to Charity to play in the Charity Bulls team this year. Goodness me, it was released yesterday. So, gee, fantastic. Where's he been? Is he being overseas somewhere?
9: Yeah, France and then latterly Japan. So he will certainly boost that back line, provide some more options for Jared Hoyas. I tried to get him on the show actually this weekend, but he is still in Fiji. So hopefully get him on next week to talk about that return. But, I mean, as we know, he was a massive part of that 2014 team that won the competition.
10: Yeah, how many tests did he play for the All Blacks? Was it 4 or 5 tests?
9: Yeah, it wasn't that many. Obviously, centre, and I think it was about 4, Hoppy. So, but I think he's 34 now, so he's certainly how would you say, the twilight of his career.
10: Yeah, it's better than calling it the downward trend, isn't it?
9: Had to be careful there.
10: Yeah, absolutely. Yeah. And your Blacks tonight in Christchurch?
9: Interesting selections. I didn't think they would go with Reuben Love to start. I thought Reuben would have come off the bench, but obviously Dave Rennie's got some confidence in him, and he's coming off a fantastic Super Rugby season, so I guess he's been rewarded. Luke Jacobson surprised me.
10: Yeah, that surprised me too, to be honest. I thought they might have gone for, I thought that young Karifi would have made the squad for a start.
9: Well, yeah, or you put Artie at 7 and keep the other loose forwards there, so Titi and Lakai, etc. But look, I think there's some really good hype around this tonight, and fingers crossed they can get the job done, which I think they will. They'll get up for this game in Christchurch, and it's, 30,000 down there. They've put some extra seats in.
10: Yeah, I see that. So a few players out injured to see Tupavai still recovering from this concussion.
9: Yeah, and that's why Sam Darry jumped in at lock. Because I saw that going, what's going on here? Then I realised that Tupou was injured. So, yeah, he should be back next week, I think.
10: Hey, All Blacks by 12?
9: Yeah, I would say that's fair enough.
10: Okay.
9: Yep. We'll see how that pans out, though.
10: Yeah. So, All Blacks tonight, next week it's Italy. And, of course, next Saturday is club finals day at Stadium Turkey. That'll be huge. I hope the weather stays nice for that, mate.
9: Yeah, I just had a sneak peek into next weekend. It looks fine. Yeah. So fingers crossed that stays that way.
10: Yeah, I hope so.
9: Good All man. Right. All right, mate. Well, thanks so much for that wrap. And we will catch up next weekend. As you say, preview club finals day should be an absolute beauty.
10: Enjoy your match this morning and your trip out to the coast.
9: Yeah, thanks, mate. You have a good afternoon.
10: You too.
9: Okay. Cheers. Thanks, Hoppy. Appreciate it.
10: Thanks, bud.
9: Cheers.
10: Bye.
9: There's Ray Hopkins and our rugby man here on the Most FM Sports Show previewing the semi-finals of the CMK competitions. We'll be Clifton to host defending champion Stratford Eltham at Tikurangi, and Coastal will play New Plymouth Old Boys at Rahotu. That's the Premier semi-finals, and the other teams are making the top 4 in the other grades. We've got Southern, Stratford Eltham, Inglewood and Partier. They made the top four of the women's comp. Old Boys, Stratford Eltham, United and Coastal qualified for the Division 1 semi-finals. In the Colts grade, Old Boys, Coastal, Tukop and Inglewood advanced to the playoffs. Partier, Clifton, Toko and Kaitaki are out, but that is the top four of Division 2, and the winner of today's Tukopa-Ukaiawa match will play Kapong in the Div 3 title, for the Div 3 title. Should be a cracker. All right, moving on to football next. Matt Hastings will join us in just a moment.
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1: Right, 22 past 8 is the Mad Media time here on the Most FM Sports Show. Turning our attention to football now. And just updating you on the Football World Cup, round of 32. Still 1-1 after 106 minutes, so they're going into extra time there. Should be an absolute beauty to finish there. All right, looking at local stuff now, Matt Hastings is our football man. Good morning, Matt. How are you?
2: Hello, William. How are you, mate?
1: Yeah, good, thank you. You keep an eye on that match this morning?
2: Yeah, I did. Yeah, I think Australia gets a result here. I really am. I'd love to see them go through to the round of 16. So, but I guess half-time of extra time, 1-1. So it's been quite an eventful round of 32 with games going into extra time. And a game the other day went to like 130 minutes and a team getting a penalty thanks to VAR and like the 125th minute and like just all action. And then yesterday, but a bit of drama with the Croatia game. it disallowed goal to take it to extra time that apparently now footballs have a sensor in them to tell referees if there's been a touch, like a snicko kind of effect. And that's apparently what happened yesterday.
1: Wow. I mean, using technology, I know football's sort of been a little bit slower than other sports, only introducing VAR within the recent years, as opposed to TMO or third umpire in cricket being involved in for a few years now. But, I mean, technology's there to be used, right?
2: It is. And, like, you know, these balls that they are using, they have to charge. Right, they've got to be on, like, they've got sensors in them that they sit on charge before the game for a number of hours and things like that. So it'd be interesting because I didn't know about all of that until the World Cup started. So, like, you can ask questions of testing and how long they've been testing it for and is it legitimate? And, you know, but it is also that question of how much technology do we use to take away the purity of the game?
1: Yeah, there's that argument too, right?
2: Yeah. Being a football purist, let's just play the game.
1: Yeah, no, fair enough.
2: Get rid of VAR.
1: No, I hear you. Yeah. I hear you. And you look at the other sports and the basketball last night. New Zealand picked up a great win against the Philippines. They went to that monitor so many times to have a bit of a look to see around decisions and so forth. It does slow the game down, I must say, and rugby's a case in point.
2: 100%. And football case in point now with the, you know, VAR and interfering and sort of stuff like that. There's a few problems with the World Cup. The fact that we've got hydration drinks when we don't need hydration drinks and too many clothes are wearing pink boots as well. So that's my gripe for this World Cup.
1: Great. Hey, looking at some local stuff at the moment. Now, there wasn't a lot of action last weekend because of the White Ferns were playing at 3 o'clock against Belgium. We know how that turned out. But we will start with FC Western in the Central League. They had a game at home and it was a good tight one.
2: Yeah, it was. It was a really good tight one. The boys, you know, like they turned up last week. They gave it a really, really, really solid crack against, you know, what is a very good Western suburb side. You know, they've been in the National League for the past couple of years in that summertime phase. You know, they've been up there. They've been producing players. If you look at the All Whites, Marco Staminic, Elijah Just, Callum McCallett, who else? Gosh, one more. And then there's another player in that All White squad that all came out of Western suburbs. So they're really around that youth player development. So they train every day. You know, so it was always, we spoke about it last week, it was going to be such a tough ask, but FC Western will be very, very happy with the result and picking up a 1-1 draw, 1-0 down at half-time, and then Leo Elder scoring in the 73rd minute to get some points for the boys, which is really, really good for them.
1: Yeah, good draw too, because they march on. And today, in fact, they play Wellington Phoenix Reserves down in Wellington. That's a 1 o'clock kickoff today. So that'll be an interesting one because they competed really well against them last game.
2: Yeah, they did. And they'll go into that with confidence from a couple of weeks ago. Unfortunately, playing really well against Petone, not quite getting a result, and then getting a really good result last week against Western Suburbs. But they've got absolutely every right to go into this game feeling really confident that they can go down onto the turf down in Wellington there where Wellington Phoenix train and play to get them, you know, a really good, solid result. So they do that. You know, that only puts them 1 point behind Waterside Karori and 2 points behind the Phoenix, you know, in that kind of battle down the bottom there. that, you know, going into it, that they've got another couple of really good results, good games in front of them. You know, apart from Wellington Olympic next weekend, but we'll talk about that next week.
1: Yes, yes.
2: As they continue to roll on to get some more points in the league.
1: Yeah, because they beat them 2-1, Wellington Phoenix Reserves in the first round. So, yeah, they'll take significant confidence into that one. So, wish them all the very best for today's game. As I said, that's at 1 o'clock down in Wellington. And also last weekend, New Plymouth Rangers, it was a cricket score in their knockout match. Didn't go that well, did it?
2: No. We did speak about this would be a good opportunity for a side over from the Western Premiership to go and see a side, the top of the table side in that Eastern Premiership in Gisborne United. And yeah, probably not one that that New Plymouth Rangers really probably want to remember, and they would have had a 7-hour bus ride to try and forget that. Unfortunately, on the wrong side of an 11-1 score. Goals in the 8th, 11th, 40th, 45th, 47th, 55th, 69th, 70, 79, 80,

0: pose. Yeah, so look, Western Premiership is back. Last weekend they had off, which probably was a good thing because a few rests for some players, no doubt, coming into this part of the season. So, yeah, look, you come with Rangers. While they came away on a really wrong side of a defeat last week, it's not going to be any easier for them this week. They're away to top of the table, Whanganui Athletic. So they faced the top of the Eastern Premiership last weekend, and this weekend they faced the top of the Western Premiership. So 2:45 down at Wembley Park this afternoon. They're off down there. And then, you know, other local sides, Motorola are away today against Takedo at 12:30. The New Plymouth Boys High are at home to Levin, which is going to be an incredibly good game, I think. They're at home to Levin, like I said, 2:45 over at the Turf. And then, yes, the mighty FC Weston hosting Palmerston North United at 12:30 Lindmouth Park. And then the other game, Palmerston North Marist against Fielding. So, couple of really good games, especially that boys high Levin game, because there's only 2 points that separate them. If I'm being honest and I'm being a bit selfish, I'm hoping for a boys high win and then an FC Western win, because that means FC Western will go into check-ins.
1: Oh, good, good. That's what you want, right?
0: Yeah, of course, because I'm playing today, so we've got to absolutely say that. But look, it's definitely, like we've spoken about, those sides in the top four starting to pull away from the rest of the group. So, look, Motorola will definitely be hoping to get 3 points against Takedo to extend that gap by them by 6 points to give them a bit of safety from that bottom two, but that bottom two place. And look, Rangers will be hoping to get something, no doubt, about going down to Wembley Park today.
1: Mm, okay, all right. And in the Women's Federation League, the two Taranaki teams playing each other tomorrow at 1 o'clock.
0: Yeah, that's going to be a great game down at an Open City Party domain down there. Look, Napier City Rovers came here last week, got a result. They're 6 points clear on top of the table. Rangers on 16 points, but Motorola on 14 points. So, look, if there's a win tomorrow for either side, one extends, obviously, but then if Motorola pick up those 3 points tomorrow, they jump into second over New Plymouth Rangers. So, look, that's going to be an incredibly good game. 1 o'clock, that kicks off down at Onokitu Party Domain. So, a great opportunity to get down and watch some really good women's football.
1: Mm, absolutely. Anything else happening this weekend, mate?
0: Look, just the carrying on of the World Cup, I think.
1: Yeah.
0: Just, you know, really sort of enjoying that. We're coming to the end of, you know, today's the last round of the round of 32. Argentina picked at 10 o'clock this morning, and then Colombia, Ghana, and then the first last 16 game is tomorrow, Canada versus Morocco, 5 a.m, and then Paraguay versus France. So we're starting to get into that real tail end of the season. So Monday at lunchtime, though, Mexico, England, that's going to be an absolute stonker of a game.
1: Yeah.
0: Also,
1: yeah,
0: go the ABs.
1: Yeah, absolutely. Just a quick word on that match tonight. What do you think?
0: ABs by 10, I'm going to pick.
1: Okay, yeah, Ray Hopkinson said ABs by 12, so yeah, not too bad.
0: Yeah, ABs. I'm excited. I think Dave Rennie's made a really bold call with Ruben Love at 10, so
1: yes.
0: I hope he goes really, really well. But hey, look, there's a football chat, not a rugby chat. So
1: I know.
0: We've done that already this morning.
1: We've done the rugby chat for this morning. Awesome, Matt. Hey, thanks so much for your time this morning. Enjoy the weekend. Hopefully you come out of that game unscathed and we can talk about it next week.
0: Hopefully so, mate. That's the plan.
1: Cheers. Really appreciate your contribution this morning.
0: Cheers, buddy.
1: Thanks, mate. Cheers.
0: Bye.
1: So, yeah, that was Matt Hastings, our football man here on the Most FM Sports Show. His team, FC Weston, in the Western Premiership this afternoon, 12:30, up against Palmerston North United. That's at Lynmouth Park. Other Taranaki teams in action. Motorola away to Takedo. They are in Fielding. New Plymouth Rangers away to Whanganui Athletic. And New Plymouth Boys High School, they are home on the turf today at 2:45 against Levin. In the women's competition, the two local teams, Motorola and New Plymouth Rangers, they are playing at 1 o'clock tomorrow. That's in the Women's Federation League. And, of course, the big game tomorrow, FC Weston in the Central League, they are up against the Wellington Phoenix Reserves. They picked up a 2-1 win in the first round. This time they're playing down in Wellington today at 1 o'clock. So we wish all those teams the very best. We will turn our attention to basketball now. John White is the coach of the Taranaki Ears, coming off that win against the Hawke's Bay Hawks on Thursday. He'll dissect the game in just a moment.
2: Logic clearly dictates that the needs of the many outweigh the needs of the few.

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2: Minutes away from 9. That's the Mad Media time here on the Most FM Sports Show. We've still got our future champions interview coming up very shortly. But first, basketball. The Taranaki Ears coming off a 96-74 win against the Hawke's Bay Hawks in the Sal's NBL on Thursday night. To dissect the game, John White is the head coach and with us now. John, thanks for coming on this morning.
3: Thanks for having me again, Will.
2: Yeah, no problems at all. Good win. Congratulations. So what does that mean now for the playoffs and so forth?
3: So we're still well placed to make a push. We're pretty happy with where we're sitting at the moment. I think if all results go the way we'd like from our perspective, we should be right in there then. But we've also just got to make sure that the teams around us do their job and lose the right games, and the ones above us win the right games against those teams too. So we're still right in the thick of it, which is awesome, and probably what we where we consider we'd be at this point of the season. So, we're just sitting pretty at the moment.
2: Yeah, okay. So seventh place at the moment. So you need to get into the top six to make the playoffs. That's just the way the competition is, the quarterfinals and into the semis and finals. So that's the playoff format.
3: That's correct. And, I think a few of those teams around us play each other over the next few weeks. So, there'll obviously be some results that, one way or the other, sort of go our way. There's some... obviously those top four teams are fairly well embedded in the finals at the moment. So all of us have to play them in one way or another. So, it's interesting to see how it all falls into place.
2: Yeah, absolutely. No, it'll certainly be an interesting next couple of weeks. So just looking back at that game on Thursday night, what do you put the win down to?
3: Grit. Mm. we had a fairly tough lead up. Into the game, we said goodbye to Xavier Green during the week. A few days before the game started, he went back to the US. So, obviously, some big personnel changes. Someone who was an awesome player for us over the time he was here, and so we had to make some adjustments. But the guys are really gritty. Their application, I think I've said it a few times over the last few weeks, but the application of the game plan was spot on. And I think, you can only play the teams that's put on the court in front of you. So, we're fortunate, I guess, that Keanu Rasmussen wasn't available for Hawke's Bay. But, they came out with, everything to play for still. They were still in the finals race. I think that may have put them into it for them. But, their season was still on the line. So, pretty happy to get away with the win there and the way we went about it.
2: Yeah, you touched on Xavier Green there, going back home. Contract expired. What was the go there?
3: No, more of a team balance sort of thing there. We sort of needed to look at, all the factors that led to, our wins and our losses and what we needed to make happen to sort of allow the ball to go through the hoop. So it was more of a team balancing, and that was literally all it was. People can read into what they want, but generally it was a performance-based thing for our team.
2: Okay, no, fair enough. So the Taranaki side, they set the tone defensively right from the opening minutes. Was that a focus heading into the game?
3: I think Aaron Cook said to me before the game, he asked me what the steals record was for the league. he's been an absolute tear defensively the last few weeks. And then Brandon Stroud also heard us having the conversation, so he wanted in on that too. So, our defensive focus was huge all throughout the week. I've said it during the last few weeks, but, defense has been great for us for the majority of the season. So, we can hang our hats on that most games where we're, and it keeps us in the battle. But, definitely a focus going into the game. But I was really happy to see that the offensive side of our game really flowed coming out of defense. So, pretty happy with that too.
2: Yeah, good. Brandon Stroud outstanding again, finishing with 24 points, 9 rebounds, 10 assists. And then James Maud's also added a double-double. So, I mean, these guys we talk about every week. So how key are they becoming now as we sort of push towards the business end of the season?
3: Yeah, Brandon's just been amazing over the last, three to four games. He's really found his groove within the group. And, for imports coming in, especially when they come in mid-season, it can be difficult to adjust to refereeing, the style of play, the league. I think a lot of people underestimate how smart, the players in this league are and how tough they are. So, a little bit of adjustment initially, but he really found his, sort of got into his stride the last few weeks. And the result on the weekend for him, from a individual performance point of view, was really pleasing. But then again, you look at guys like James, who week in, week out, he's a walking double-double, and he just does all the small things well, and he's always in the right place. He he battles hard defence, so he's a quiet achiever, but he's doing really, really well at the moment. We're really pleased for him as well.
2: Yeah, absolutely. The winning on the road's never easy in this league. And does a performance like this give the group extra confidence heading into the next stretch of games? Of course, you've got Canterbury coming up next week away, which is always a challenge going down there too.
3: Yeah, I mean, we it's really good. Like, the group enjoys being together. So, the road trips are always fun. Sitting in buses with them and listening to them chat. I don't think you get that very often with teams. This team sort of galvanises they go on the road. But yeah, as you said, we've got some tough ones coming up. We've got the Rams on Thursday down there. So that'll be a really good test to see, how serious we are about finals. And regardless of the result, it's about how we go about it. Really looking forward to that game. Obviously later in the season, we've also got an Auckland road trip at the end of the season, two Auckland road trips at the end of the season. So, some really tough ones coming up, but ones we're really looking forward to.
2: Yeah, just a quick word on the Rapid League. Taranaki going down to Hawke's Bay, 37-25. I know sort of Drew Green's having a hands-on role with that as well, but you're quite happy with how they're going in terms of the development of those new players, or those young players, I should say?
3: I wouldn't say we're happy with it. I mean, we're not performing very well at the Rapid League level, but it's definitely exposure for some guys that, potentially wouldn't get that look. I think it's been a real eye-opener for some of them, which in itself can be, great for development. But you look at, the depth of talent across the country, and, particularly within Taranaki, there's some really good, young players. We just haven't had the opportunity to blood them yet. So we're looking forward to, seeing what the guys produce over the next few weeks in the Rapid League, and hopefully they can bring that form into some meaningful minutes in the main game. But for the future, we're really happy with the stockpile of junior kids coming through, so hopefully they get some exposure there too.
2: Yeah, that's good. So Canterbury on Thursday, as you mentioned, no doubt you guys will have a few days off and then back to the drawing board on Monday or whenever to prepare for that match. How does the next couple of days look like in the lead up?
3: Yeah, so the boys had, yesterday was a travel day for us, but we consider that a day off. But then I've got today off and most of tomorrow off. We'll come in for a session late tomorrow afternoon, just to sort of blow the cobwebs out. And then, Monday we're back at it. Monday, Tuesday is sort of full on. And then Wednesday is a travel day again for us. So a bit lighter there, and play them Thursday.
2: Yeah, and then back at home on the 15th of July against the Nelson Giants. Hopefully we get a good crowd for that one too, because, I think just the way the draw's sort of worked out, it's fallen midweek and the crowds haven't been great. I know in Hawera, you're getting some good numbers down there.
3: Yeah, I think it's a Wednesday game, that one. It's always tough midweek, but hopefully it's school holidays. It's still at that time, so hopefully there's some people around. But it is a funny draw this year. But every team sort of gone through. I think Southland in particular have had, six or seven midweek games. So, it's just part of the draw. But we'd love to see everyone down there, and we love when it's raucous in the TSB. So get crazy for us.
2: Yeah, definitely. Last game, they'll be excellent. Hey, thanks so much for your time this morning, John. All the very best for that game against Canterbury. No doubt we'll catch up between now and then.
3: Thanks, Will. Appreciate
2: it. Okay, no worries. Have a good weekend.
3: Okay.
2: Cheers. There's John White, the head coach of the Taranaki Ears, coming off a 96-74 win against the Hawke's Bay Hawks over in Napier during the week. And, the building up to that match against Canterbury on Thursday night. That starts at 7 o'clock down in Christchurch. That match live on Sky Sport as well. It is coming up 8:45. That's the Mad Media time here on the Most FM Sports Show. Will Johnston here showcasing Taranaki Sport. We have our future champions interview coming up next. Kasia Bailey-Knowles, 17-year-old out of New Plymouth Girls High School. She'll talk about her basketball exploits in just a moment.
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2: 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The Future Champions program provides mentoring, personal development sessions and comprehensive workshops for emerging athletes from Taranaki. Sport Taranaki works with the Taranaki Secondary School Sports Association to offer the Future Champions program a chance to recognise, acknowledge and support the development of high-performing emerging Taranaki athletes. And part of their program is a bit of media training. Great for us, great for them. We've had them on over the last couple of weeks. Didn't have any on last week, but this week we've got Kasia Bailey-Knowles, 17-year-old out of New Plymouth Girls High School. Her chosen sport is basketball. And given she is so busy, she couldn't come into the studio this morning, but I spoke with her during the week. How are you going this morning?
10: Good, thanks. How are you?
2: Yeah, not too bad, thank you. Hey, thanks so much for joining us on the Most FM Sports Show. You've been selected into the Future Champions program for your basketball. So tell us about, firstly, how you got into basketball to start with.
10: Thanks for having me. I first got into basketball because of my dad, obviously playing for the Taranaki Ears, and I just grew a love for it, being around him, watching him play, and yeah, just he kind of sparked something in me that made me want to play basketball and kind of follow in his footsteps.
2: Yeah, that's really cool. I was just saying to you off air that we've had him on the show before. There wasn't any pressure from him for you to get into basketball. It was just a natural progression, natural fit for you.
10: I think he kind of wanted me to swing the basketball way. I used to play netball and touch, but just as I've grown older, I've kind of swayed my way more into just focusing on basketball.
2: Brilliant. And look, congratulations on getting into the Future Champions program. When you got the phone call to join and be a part of the program, what went through your mind?
10: When I got the phone call, I was quite like, I was quite happy about it because I've heard about all of the like opportunities and all of the stuff that I can get out of being in the program, like the physio and the going to the flotation sanctuary. Yeah, it all sounded like quite a big deal.
2: What made you apply for it in the first place? Was there a, you know, an inkling that given you're doing well in your sport, you think, yeah, I can have a bit of a crack at this?
10: Yeah, I feel like when I went into the interview, I thought that I like benefit off it to do with my, yeah, high performance training, seeing all like the recovery kind of tools that are given. And yeah.
2: About halfway through the year, I think, of the program, and so far it's going pretty well. You've experienced the flotation sanctuary and all those little bits and pieces.
10: Yeah, yeah. It's been really good being able to get, yeah, the opportunity to go to those things.
2: So tell us about your basketball background. What are some things that you've achieved that you're really proud of?
10: Last year, I was selected into the under-17 junior tour fans. We went to Samoa in December for the Oceania Cup, where we came second. And this year, I had to retrial to get in the under-18 junior tour fan team to go to the Asia Cup that I'm attending in September, at the end of September.
2: They're great achievements, and congratulations on the recent under-18 selection. So what do you think got you to this point in terms of your training, your ability and so forth?
10: I think kind of being locked in with my training, holding myself accountable. Even when I don't want to do it, I still have to do it. I just think about kind of the end goal, going to college and, yeah, just getting better.
2: And you've recently picked up a college contract as well, which is excellent. Tell us about that how that came about.
10: We were sending my tape around to some colleges, and one of them from New Jersey got in contact with us saying that they would offer me a scholarship to go. And, yeah, just kind of all evolved from there.
2: Yeah, that's great. Have you been over there before at all?
10: I've been to LA, not New York.
2: Yeah. So a new experience, yeah. which will be awesome. But that's all part of it, right?
10: Yeah, yeah.
2: Yeah. And what position do you play?
10: I'm a PG for like representative stuff, but more on the New Zealand side, I'm a wing player. So like a shooting guard, small forward.
2: PG, point guard, right?
10: Yeah.
2: Just for people that don't know.
10: Yeah.
2: So what does your week look like? Obviously, you have to juggle school, all the teams you're in, probably work as well. It must be pretty busy.
10: Yeah, yeah. We have the local school league on Monday against like the schools around Taranaki. And then we have Wednesday, which is the Prem Women's League. And then 3 days a week, I have strength training and school basketball trainings for those Monday and Wednesday nights as well. So I have two of those a week, and yeah, just kind of have to fit in my schoolwork around that and fitness and everything.
2: How do you juggle it all?
10: It's quite hard. I need to have my schedule up to date all the time.
2: Yeah, yeah. Well, I appreciate you squeezing in the interview. I assume you've got work as well?
10: Oh, yeah. I've worked on Saturday mornings and Thursday and Friday after school.
2: Oh, yeah. What do you do?
10: I work at the pharmacy in Waitara.
2: And they're supportive of your basketball and your endeavours?
10: Yeah, I've placed my leave to go to China and Malaysia.
2: Wow.
10: So, yeah, they're really supportive of that.
2: You know, having a job in school and basketball, what sort of has that taught you? Because that is the real world, right? Having a job and then juggling all these other things.
10: It's kind of taught me resilience. Like, no matter how many things you have on, you just have to do it. You have to find time, make time for my friends, make time for my family.
2: How's the school basketball going at the moment?
10: It's going good. Yeah, we haven't lost for a while, actually. Yeah.
2: Does your dad coach?
10: Nah. Dad's stepped down. He's coaching my brother at Waitara High.
2: What is it like being coached by, you know, a family member and someone like your dad who obviously you're so close to?
10: It's quite hard. There's a lot of pressure on me. He coached my Prims team in year 10, I think, was the last time. And, yeah, kind of all the pressure went to me. And I feel like everyone could see that as well. So they, like, kind of didn't give me a hard time about it. But yeah, the pressure's gone to my brother now since my dad's the coach of his team.
2: What are some of the biggest things that you've learned from your father? Obviously, he had a great career with Taranaki. He's almost built a legacy for himself because of what he's done.
10: He's taught me resilience and hard work, determination. He always said that, like, hard work beats talent when talent fails to work hard.
2: Mm.
10: And that's, like, kind of his motto to us. So you need to work hard for everything that you want, I guess.
2: Really good messages there, absolutely. So you've got a few things coming up, obviously, the under-18 New Zealand stuff. You're going to college next year, as you mentioned. What are some of the goals you want to achieve, say, in the next 12 months?
10: In the next 12 months, when we go to Malaysia, which is the Asia Cup, I would like to place quite well so that we can go to the World Cup, which will be sometime, I'm assuming, next year. And then maybe, yeah, I think just kind of getting better with everything as well.
2: Yeah. And just tell us about some of the things you're working on in your game.
10: I'm working on my effort. I need to get better at my effort, my fitness. I've been working on quite a bit just to keep up with that international style of play, I guess, against the more fitter, faster teams like China and Japan.
2: There's some really good work-ons, absolutely. And, you know, basketball's such a growing sport. It's developed into one of the most popular sports for secondary school kids in the country. And here in Taranaki, we're going to be getting that magnificent stadium up at the racecourse. Have you been across the conversation around getting that built and what benefits that will have to kids your age?
10: No, I haven't really talked about it with anyone, but I've seen it on Facebook and everything, and I feel like it's going to be a great opportunity for, like, the young up-and-coming kids. Like, my little brother, he's getting into basketball, and, yeah, I feel like it's just going to be a really nice facility for everyone, and I feel like it will help the basketball and all the other sports that can be played there in Taranaki.
2: We talked about your goals in the next 12 months. What about further on from there? What are some of your long-term goals?
10: Making the Tall Ferns would be one of my big-time goal, and then maybe relocating from a D2 to a D1 college.
2: What are the differences there?
10: Yeah, D2 is under D1. It's kind of like, it's not as intense, I guess.
2: Right. Just the different levels of the college system.
10: Yeah.
2: I guess there would be a promotion relegation situation. I don't know college basketball that well, but I'd imagine that would be the case.
10: Yeah, you have to enter the portal to be transferred. Yeah.
2: Well, there's some great goals there. You know, basketball's obviously, you know, it's on TV now. I mean, the Taranaki Ears played during the week as well. There's so much exposure. How exciting is that for you?
10: Yeah, it's good for local teams to be noticed like they should be.
2: Well, it's been awesome to have a chat with you on the Most FM Sports Show. Thank you so much for joining us. And you've got a couple of workshops still to come in the next couple of weeks at Sport Taranaki?
10: Yep, we still have one more we have a food and nutrition one, and then we have a psychology one.
2: You've survived the media training. How do you feel?
10: Yeah, I'm kind of relieved.
2: I hope it wasn't too bad, but all the very best, eh? Looking forward to seeing your name in lights as the years go on.
10: Thanks, Will. Thanks for having me.
2: That was Cassia Bailey-Noel on the Most FM Sports Show, part of the Future Champions program run by Sport Taranaki and the fund administered by the Taranaki Foundation. And good to have a chat with her. Some really good messages there, and wish her all the very best over in the States next year and for her potential career as a physio or something sport related as well. 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We'll be wrapping up in just a moment.
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0: This is the Most FM Sports Show wrapping up for another weekend. The Mad Media time is 9:02. Warren is in now for the Wild Pear Kitchen Brunch Show. And we were just talking about the football. Warren, good morning to you. Egypt.
1: Egypt on penalties, 4-2.
0: Yeah, how good.
1: Oh, yeah.
0: That's
1: Australia will be gutted.
0: Oh, they'll be so gutted.
1: Yeah.
0: That's the third penalty shootout this week.
1: Yeah.
0: Man, it's been good. You been following it?
1: I have, yes. Yeah. I've got a sweepstake organised at school where you've got to pick a team each round. You've got to pick a team, but you can only pick a team once. And if your team doesn't lose, you stay in. Now we're at the knockout stage. Yeah. There's about five of us left. So, yeah.
0: Yeah, cool.
1: Makes it harder each stage.
0: Yeah.
1: And if you get to a game and you've picked both teams, you're out.
0: Oh, okay.
1: So if you can't make a pick, then that's it. You're gone.
0: Yeah.
1: So you've got to save your guns and.
0: Yeah. Goodness. Yeah. Oh, that'd be awesome.
1: It's very entertaining.
0: Yeah, I bet it is. My uncle in Wellington picked out something like, someone like Ghana. I see they're still in the round of 32. They're playing Colombia
1: later this afternoon.
0: Yeah, later today. Yeah. So I must flick them a text and say, all the best, Ghana. But no, it's been fascinating, hasn't it?
1: Oh, it has.
0: It's been really good.
1: Yeah.
0: Anyway, much coming. I know Virginia's not here. She's on her way, but you guys have got plenty coming up, no doubt.
1: Yeah, we do. We're talking to Cherie from Wild Pear Kitchen, and then we're going to be talking to a dog whisperer.
0: Oh, yeah.
1: Later on in the show.
0: Yeah. That'll be good.
1: Mm.
0: There's a bit of a market for that, eh? Because training dogs and all of that type of thing.
1: Yeah, there is. Yeah. So it'll be interesting. And, you know, and when you have your dog, a dog of your own, and there's things that your dog does that annoys you and you can't kind of change that. How do you change those behaviours?
0: Yeah, like my parents' dog, lovely dog, but loves to jump up. It's like, no. And with the sharp claws and you got shorts on, it's pretty painful.
1: Yeah.
0: But I think like one of the lessons that they learned is around just ignore her.
1: Yeah.
0: And then she'll stop doing it.
1: Yeah.
0: Or put your hand down or whatever. So those sort of things would be quite interesting to know. Exactly. If that's the proper way. Oh, good. All right.
1: So, yes.
0: You enjoy that?
1: We will. And you're on Touch Judge today?
0: Yeah, Touch Judge around the coast today. And first got to get through my 10:30 game at Vogeltown Pike. I was saying to someone this morning that sort of going back to where I started all those years ago, but there was a space free and want a decent workout today. So I thought, jump in and do
1: it. Exactly.
0: And I look forward to it.
1: And so what age are the players at 10:30?
0: 38, so they'll be under 13, I think.
1: Nice.
0: So hopefully they'll be okay.
1: Yeah.
0: Looking forward to the drama from the parents. Usually it comes from them, doesn't it? I'm in favour of parent-free sport.
1: I can see the benefits of that.
0: Yes, but look, it's usually they don't have a referee, so it's a coach that does it. So the coach can now focus on coaching. What he wants to do,
1: yeah. Exactly.
0: So, no, look forward to it. Should be good.
1: Oh, cool. Fantastic. Yeah,
0: yeah. All right, mate. Well, you enjoy the weekend.
1: Will do. You too.
0: Thank you. And we're back next weekend on the Most FM Sports Show. It is 9:05.

Kia ora, good morning and welcome to the Walpea Kitchen Saturday Morning Brunch Show here on the Most 100.4 FM. We've got lots of music lined up for you this morning and we've got a couple of chats with, we're going to be talking with Cherie from Walpea Kitchen and also talking to someone who is a dog whisperer coming up later in the show. We just listened to a track from Weta, it's called Eggface, and coming up next, this is Anika Rani. This is a track called Blush.

0: Daffodils there with a track called Stay the Night, and before that we had Anika Rani and Blush. And on the line this morning we have Cherie from Wild Pear Kitchen. Kia ora, Cherie, welcome.
1: Kia ora, Warren and Virginia, how are you this morning?
0: Very good, thank you.
1: Look, beautiful day, isn't it?
0: Another lovely day. The rain is on the way, however.
1: But
0: I don't want to jinx it, but what's it like? How have you been busy so far this morning?
1: Oh, my goodness. I have been run off my feet. Yes, breakfast after breakfast after breakfast. Yeah, lots of people coming in with allergies, nut allergies, gluten-free allergies, dairy-free, gluten-free. So, yeah, we cover all those bases. So, yeah, they're ordering breakfast, so it's really nice to see people out and about so early.
0: Nice. And school holidays coming up, how does that affect what you do as a cafe?
1: Right, well, the school holidays are great. It's a different crowd. So we lose a lot of corporates because they're being stay-at-home parents, which is really good.
0: Yep.
1: And so we get a different crowd in. And so what we like to do in the school holidays is we like to offer just something that's easier on the pocket for the parents. So we offer a 2-for-1 deal. So you buy one, get one free. And we do an iced chocolate. And it has our vegan ice cream in it from Little Liberty. And you can have plant milk or dairy milk. And we have plant cream, which is absolutely delicious. You wouldn't even know that it wasn't dairy cream, but it's plant cream. And we do, you can get an iced coffee, an iced chocolate, or an iced mocha.
0: Nice.
1: And so that's 2-for-1. So it's half price, basically. So that really flies well. So we always offer that in the school holidays. So that'll start on Tuesday and go for the whole school of holidays. Yeah, so that's our little offer for the kids. And a lot of kids love our potato skins because they are roasted whole potatoes. And then we chop them up and then we deep fry them in rice bran oil and put salt and parsley on them and serve them with our vegan aioli, and yeah, kids really enjoy those. So
0: oh,
1: we have those, and we have the kumara fries and the polenta fries, and then we have lots of other, you know, toasties and things that kids like, or nachos.
0: And arancini balls.
1: Oh, we had those this week, yes, and they were absolutely delicious. I must say myself, I really enjoyed the one I had.
0: Yeah.
1: They were really, really beautiful, actually. And they take a lot of work, so we got a couple of days out of them, and then they were gone.
0: Yeah.
1: So it's a labour of love. But, yeah, people love them.
0: Nice. And what else have you got coming up?
1: Next week is public holiday, Manaviki Day on Friday. And we have our 7 a.m. rave, our 7 a.m. coffee rave. This will be our third one, and we have that on Manaviki Day at 7 a.m. to 9 a.m. And we're giving away a couple of free tickets. So if anybody would like to be in to win, I'll be doing a post for tomorrow. So be in, tag someone in, and you could be the lucky winner of the 2 free tickets. We have two DJs coming. We take all the furniture outside, and we have about 100 people inside Wild Pea Kitchen. And if you want to come, go onto our website and buy tickets on our website store, Wild Pea Kitchen. And the tickets are starting to sell quite fast. But if you want to try and win, then watch out for our Facebook and Instagram post tomorrow that I'll post up, and someone's going to win 2 free tickets. It's $25 each, and you get a coffee, a matcha, a chai, a hot chocolate, or a juice, and you get a vegan pan chocolat or a bliss ball, which is gluten-free.
0: Nice. Same 2 DJs.
1: Same 2 DJs. We've got our favourite boys here.
0: So successful.
1: Yes, so we have, first up, we have Miguel Muggs, DJ Muggs, he is. And he is a teacher at Highlands Intermediate, and he has a lot of energy. And he plays, remixes, but then he remixes them into his own mix. So he's great.
0: Yep.
1: He had everybody, just jamming. It was really cool. And then second is Stace, and he is a, we call him a goat, so he's been DJing for a very long time in this town. Goat is greatest of all time.
0: Yep.
1: And he is a very, very skilled DJ and played in many clubs, and we all have danced to him, and he's second up. So, that we've switched them around, so it'll be interesting to see what Stace's set is like. But Stace is very house DJ, feel-good kind of vibe. So, a lot of people really enjoy his style as well. So, yeah, if you don't come, you can always do a drive-by and sort of see all the people outside on the street, because it is quite fun.
0: Well, and it is. I mean, having driven by a couple of times, it is entertaining watching.
1: Yeah. People go, what is going on in there at 7 a.m.?
0: Exactly. You know, and last time they were out on the deck dancing away as well.
1: Yeah.
0: It does,
1: yeah,
0: not just,
1: yeah,
0: inside.
1: Oh, yeah. No, it's inside, outside. Yeah, it's we're taking over the street. It's a lot of fun, and it's a sober event, and it's people are really embracing it. People are looking for, you know, ways of like not putting alcohol in everything they do, and so by switching, you know, the rave to the morning, it just takes alcohol content away, and it's working really well, and people are really enjoying it and realizing they don't need the alcohol to have fun.
0: Nice. And so those people that might be keen, if they keep an eye on your socials tomorrow, a couple of tickets up for grabs.
1: Yeah, absolutely.
0: Fantastic. Hey, Cherie, thank you very much. Have a wonderful day. Stay busy.
1: Thank you so much. Lovely talking to you, Warren.
0: Likewise.
1: Have a great day.
0: Ka kite. Bye. This is Tali with Life on the Line.

And that is a track called Do It Like That. That is Pako Pako Beta Cell and Just Too Māori. Before that, we had Life on the Line with Tali and Polaris, taken from her latest album, Empress Era. Are you listening to the Wild Pear Kitchen Saturday Brunch Show here on the Most 100.4 FM? Coming up next is the latest single from the Black Seeds. This is called 8-Bit. Enjoy.

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behind. Perception is a lie if I didn't see it with my own eyes. We gotta wake up.

0: And that is a brand new track from Nio, a track there called Shift. Before that, we had Ma with a track called Decay, taken from her album Blame It On The Weather.
1: And we saw Nio earlier this year, didn't we, at the Festival of Lights?
0: It was fantastic.
1: TSV Festival of Lights.
0: Yes, great little show, actually. Mm. Fantastic. And coming up next here on the Wild Pear Kitchen Saturday Brunch Show, Reb Fountain's just released a new single, and it's from an upcoming album. The album's going to be called Water for Gasoline. It's coming out on August the 14th, and just starting to drop some singles now.
1: I think this is her first protest song, do you think?
0: Well, potentially, though there has been some political statements further back, but yes, definitely. There's certainly some things in here. This is called Good People by Reb Fountain.

And that is a new one from Emma Dilemma. It's called Neighbourhood. It also features Dende the Sensei, Messiah One, and Jay Coast, a song that Virginia found early last week and really been enjoying it. Before that, we had the new one from Reb Fountain called Good People. Fantastic song as well, a rallying cry. Coming up next, we have got Israel Starr. There's a new one from him. It's called Aotearoa Reggae.

And that is DC Maxwell there with a title track from his brand new album. It's called The Singer. Before that, we had Kay Tempest with Statue in the Square, taken from her album self-titled. We had Bruce Springsteen, born in the USA, with Dancing in the Dark. And we started that set there with Adam Hadaway and the Haunters with a track called Rolling into Reno. You're listening to the Wild Pear Kitchen Saturday Brunch Show here on the Most 100.4 FM. Coming up next, this is a brand new one from... From who? Oh, from Louis Baker. It's a track called All We Need. Thank you.

And after 3 days of drinking with Labrador, I just get an inkling to go on home. So I'm walking down Cold Harbor Lane, head hung low, 3 or 4 in the morning. The sun's coming up and the birds are out singing. I let myself into my pad, wind my way up that spiral staircase and stretch out nice on the Chesterfield. Pithecanthropus erectus already on the CD player, and I just push that remote button to sublimity and listen to the sweet sculptural rhythms of

holiday. 'Cause I'm getting on in the world, coming up on 41 years. 41 stony grave steps towards the grave. You know, the box awaits its grisly load. Now I'm gonna be food for worms. And just like Charles

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3: Kia ora, Aotearoa. Good news. The starting age for the National Bowel Screening Program has dropped from 60 to 58 years old. 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

And that is Nico Segal. There was a track called Sunday Candy before that. We had latest single from The Veils. That's taken from their latest album, Fragile World. We listened to My Foolish Heart. Are you listening to the Wild Pear Kitchen Saturday Brunch Show here on The Most 100.4 FM? Got some more new music for you. This is the latest track from Jonathan Bree. Also features Princess Chelsea. It's called Part-Time Lover.

0: And that is The Foals there with Mountain at My Gates from the album What Went Down. Before that, we had All the Nice People from Cindy, and we started that set there with Part-Time Lover, Jonathan Bree and Princess Chelsea.
1: And coming up now, we have Parquet Courts, is that right?
0: Yeah.
1: Yeah, it just didn't flow. Wide Awake, and that's what I need to be. That's why I want to play that one right now.

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0: good walking song that was Smash Mouth with Walking on the Sun.
1: You've been listening to that one this morning already?
0: Yeah, I have. Just walking on the walkway in the sun. It was lovely.
1: And before that, we had Toots and the Maytals with Funky Kingston. We had Magpie to the Morning with Nico Case. And we started off with a brand new one from Jensen McRae called Just Like You. Love her voice.
0: Yeah, I do too.
1: Yeah, really nice. Yeah. We've been watching a TV series over the last week or three, and it's called
0: The Marvellous Mrs. Maisel. In fact, I loved it so much. I watched it without Warren, and I just kept thinking, he loves this. He would really love this. So I finished it, and I said to him, you need to watch it. And so I've been watching it for a second time in a row.
1: And I'm loving it.
0: Yeah.
1: It's really good. It's about, it's set in the 1950s in about a woman who's becoming a stand-up comic. And it's a really good indication of the times in New York, of attitudes towards women, of comedy. It's fantastic.
0: And Lenny Bruce plays a big part, which is very interesting because I didn't know really much about him apart from the fact that he was a famous comedian from the day and that he was outspoken and kept getting arrested.
1: Yeah.
0: Yep.
1: Yeah. There's so much in it.
0: There is. And, and probably one of the most important things you need to know, you woman out there, the clothes are amazing.
1: And the handbags and the accessories.
0: And it's just like, oh, mind-boggling.
1: Virginia's jealous half of the time.
0: I know, I just go, oh, my God, look at that car. Oh, look at that dress.
1: But you have owned some dresses from the 50s, haven't you?
0: Yeah, I have. I have in my youth. Yeah.
1: Fantastic. Hey, coming up next, this is Middle Kids from the album Today We're the Greatest. This is a track called Stacking Chairs.

0: And that is the Hallelujah Picassos with All Systems Go. Before that, we had Billie Jean with Run Amok. And we started that set with MC OJ and the Rhythm Slave and Positivity. 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
1: And in the studio this morning, we have Matt Ward, who has a business called Dog Cat Behaviourist. Oh, that's .com. That's what you do. So, Matt, tell us what that means.
2: Well, what I do is, and it's lovely to be here this morning. Thanks for inviting me.
1: It's so great to have you.
2: Inviting me in. Yep. So what I do is essentially people who have unwanted dog or cat behaviour, they get me on board and we sit down, we talk through what the concerns are. I try to figure out what's going on, what's driving that unwanted behaviour, and then I try to explain that to my clients in a way that hopefully makes sense. All the while I'm trying to figure out the best practical ways forward for this situation with these clients and this dynamic and this dog or cat, and then again to explain that to my clients as to the practical steps they can take to demonstrate things, to get them to practice, to set them up essentially after a consultation with knowing the best way forward.
1: How did you train to be a dog and cat behaviourist?
2: It's fairly niche, isn't it? Particularly, I'm a little bit longer in the tooth now, so I sort of started this back in the 90s, later 90s, and back then there was no such thing as training for this. And still in New Zealand, there aren't dedicated courses. There are in the UK. But essentially, I had the privilege to work with a well-known behaviourist up in Auckland. He had sort of forged his path, and so I actually did a Bachelor of Science in Zoology and Psychology, a bit of a double whammy there. Then I went to work for this behaviourist, and I was working with dogs who were coming into the clinic for residential training. So that was an amazing experience. And I started a master's degree actually through the Massey Vet School, but in behaviour. And I had a great supervisor there, Kevin Stafford, who we cobbled together something that was relevant around companion animal behaviour. And that combination of that academic at Massey and the hands-on that I was doing with my day-to-day work, that's what really started things off.
1: Now, you've also taken this job and you were living in Scotland, weren't you?
2: Yeah, I had my wife and I, Trace, had a slightly belated OE, so I was just snuck in before the 30-year mark for the UK working holiday, and we planned to head over for a couple of years to do the usual, see a bit of Europe, work overseas. For me, it was about getting outside, the UK with companion animal behaviour. There's more opportunities for conferences and colleagues, and I got involved with the professional association over there. But we ended up staying a little bit longer than we planned, 13 years, and so I set up my practice there.
1: And you also had so many vet clinics that referred their animals, their clients to you. How many?
2: Yeah, when I first got there, we were sort of a little bit in travel holiday mode, and I drove tractors for a local grain farmer in Scotland. But then I started seeing behaviour clients, and nobody knew me. I was knocking on vet doors, but by the time I left, I actually counted up how many vet clinics referred to me, and I had a partnership with them. Yeah, it was 130 vet clinics, and they're still referring to me, even though I'm in New Zealand. So I tend to get up at 6 and see people at 7 a.m. in the UK at this time and help them with dog and cat behaviour, as well as local clients who I visit in their homes.
0: Is there a difference between dog behaviours in the UK and dog behaviours in New Zealand?
2: I wouldn't. Generally speaking, I'd say there aren't. There are some breeds. Yeah, some breeds are more common over there. Like, it sounds a bit ridiculous to say, but back at least when we went, border terriers here in New Zealand weren't super common. And I got over to Scotland, there's so many border terriers. And then I realised, that's because it's the Scottish borders and that's what the border terrier is, which of course I knew. Yeah. But so there are breed differences. Generally speaking,
0: dogs are dogs
2: with sure differences between breeds, but not not anything dramatically different.
1: And so getting into the nitty-gritty, let's find out about dog behaviour. Is it a good thing to have a dog sleep with you?
2: That's quite a good... It's an interesting question to ask, because there's a lot of myths out there around how we live with our dogs. And they're not always helpful. It stems from them, I suppose, previously being utilitarian tools for us to, you know, work, like on a farm. It stems from those old, outdated myths of dominance and how dogs are trying to usurp, pack leadership and get up the hierarchy with us. And so there's a lot of things like, well, if you let your dog sleep in your bed with you, then they're going to think they're, you know, of higher status, and you're going to run into all types of issues. But dogs sleep with us not to try to get one over us. They sleep with us in our bed for the same reasons we want to sleep in a comfortable, elevated bed and be warm. Dogs
1: and
2: are social.
1: And keep our feet warm.
2: Keep our feet warm, yeah. So it's a bit of a symbiotic relationship, you know, with that. Now saying, so it's personal preference. Yeah. I mean, my dogs get filthy. Personally, dogs in the bed, I'm not a huge fan, but that's just because I like, you know. But those who love to cuddle a dog in bed, and I've heard rumours, you might be one of those people.
1: Maybe.
3: more than a rumour.
2: That's not a fundamental problem in your relationship that's going to cause you problems.
1: No, good. So what is the most common problem that people come to you for dogs? And then we're going to ask about cats.
2: The most common issue is reactivity or aggression towards unfamiliar dogs. The second most common is aggression towards familiar people. Those are a couple of big headline ones.
1: Yep. And so what's your simple advice? I guess it's probably quite complicated, but is there a thing you must do or must not do in terms of those things?
2: Well, I think with a lot of unwanted behaviour, it's human nature to be reactive. It's you sort of the behaviour that's unwanted or stressful for you, you want to deal with in the moment and try to stop it. But that type of reactive response is not nearly as helpful as trying to figure out what's going on. And rather than working in those moments of high stress, trying to break it down in a more proactive way and to work to improve things. With aggression towards familiar people, probably the one, just to go back to your question, what's something that's really counterproductive? If dogs are aggressive towards familiar people, to try to take that as an attempt by a dog to establish status or we've got to teach them that aggressive behaviour is wrong, and to fight fire with fire, to pin them down or hit them or yell at them or do these types of things, that's risky in the moment because it adds more threat to the situation for the dog. They get more stressed, they're more likely to potentially react. And also in the long term, it's really counterproductive because the dog might get into a situation that's frustrating or stressful or whatever's causing that. If they're also anticipating getting an earful or worse from their owners, that tends to backfire, that approach.
1: Yeah. So... What about cats? What's the most common problem people come to you with?
2: People understand when I talk about being a dog behaviourist, but they look at me a bit sideways when I talk about cat behaviour. You know, what am I doing sitting with a cat on a couch trying to psychoanalyse them? It seems like an impossible
1: sounds like a fast task,
2: doesn't it?
1: Yeah.
2: But with cats, the three most common issues I deal with are unwanted toileting, because that's massively frustrating and expensive. So that's broken into two different issues. Urine marking, where a cat is essentially communicating, quite often due to feline social pressure. Yep. That's one issue. And the second is when they're just picking the wrong spots to toilet, quite often because their access to latrine sites or the litter trays we're providing aren't quite right. Yep. And the third one is a conflict within the home with cats, quite often with new introductions to the home, which sort of throws a cat amongst the pigeons, so to speak.
0: What advice would you give to someone who's getting a new dog or a new puppy bringing into your home?
2: Well, I suppose with a new puppy, and this is what I did my master's on and I'm a huge advocate for, before around 12 weeks of age, particularly before 16 weeks of age, a puppy's brain is getting wired up. All those neurons are being pruned and tuned, and essentially an important part of that is the setting of what is normal. What's going to be normal for the rest of their life? It happens with all species, with animal species that get up and go quickly, like a deer. This period's kind of like an hours or a day. They've got to figure out what's my family and everything else is dangerous after that period. With dogs, it sort of extends out to around about 12 weeks of age. And if a dog at that age doesn't meet too many different people, maybe vaccinated dogs, different experiences, then they can be wired up to view a very quiet life as normal. And then they don't cope with that tall man who visits, or they don't cope with that dog who's sort of staring at them on the street, or they don't cope with buses and these types of things. So that's probably the most important point. When you get a pup, it's great if before you got them, they came from a bit of a chaotic environment with, you know, a bit going on. And rather than out the back in a barn, they're part of, a household with people visiting. And then when you get them, while still keeping them safe health-wise, because this butts up against the vaccination protocol that they need to have, you invite people around. You have that barbecue. Maybe they do meet vaccinated dogs. You get them out for a little trip for a week, carry around the block. So it's that type of thing that actually fundamentally helps to wire their brains up to be the tolerant, laid-back, resilient dogs that we all want.
0: And what about, you know, there's lots of people who've got rescue dogs, dogs that have been under stress in different situations before and then get readopted to families. What about in that situation? What advice when you bring a rescue dog into your home?
2: Yeah, well, they need time to decompress. So quite often a kennel environment, shelter environment, rescue environment can be quite a stressful one. It's a sort of it needs to be when you're looking after so many dogs in that situation, and it can be quite a stressful environment, and they just need it. They need time to decompress. So to not have too many expectations of them, to be consistent, to be kind, to establish in a positive way some ground rules about what works, you know. It's some very simple stuff, like teaching a dog that if they do a little something for you, a little sit or a down, then that's when the good stuff happens. A lot of people do that with a food bowl, like sit for your food, but you can extend it out to, oh, you'll be let off the lead when you do a sit, or you do a little down and then I'll let you go through the door. Just establishing a bit of that stuff so you're more a facilitator of the good stuff in life rather than a bit of a nag, stop that, don't do that, cut that out, that's bad. And that's one thing useful.
1: How difficult is it to help a dog that's been abused? Like our dog, I have to say, was abused and when we adopted her, and she still has these terrible fears of some things. Can she get over those fears?
2: Yes, but it takes time, and I suppose you can't undo that experience. But it's really just time and patience.
1: How many dogs do you see that have come from abusive backgrounds, you know, the rescue dogs?
2: Well, sometimes it's a bit hard for me to say with a rescue when they're coming from rescue backgrounds, because you don't always have the best history as to where they came from. And of course, people don't tend to tell a rescue that, you know, they've hit their dog or anything like that. I suppose one thing that I think a lot of people do potentially think their dog has been abused because they're very fearful of, say, unfamiliar people. Somebody comes to the house, they're carrying away or barking at them. But sometimes it's more about lack of experience, like we talked about with the socialization, rather than sort of a bad experience. I think when you see things like dogs reacting to raised hands and raised voices and some of those cues, I suppose, that might have been linked with physical abuse, then you're more certain, look, this is about abuse. And really it's just every week, every month, every year that goes by with predictable love and lack of any of that bad stuff, they'll build trust.
1: I want to go back to cats. You said that, you know, toileting was one of the problems. What else do you see people, did they bring their cats to you for?
2: Aggression. So I had recently I saw a case with a big brute of a cat, and he was just a cat, turbocharged cat. He would, you know, hunting, sleeping or hunting. He was, this was in the UK, he would attack foxes that came on the property. He'd cross the road to, you know, take a slight at a dog and go for them, sort of strut about the place. He was hard case cat. But also sometimes, every so often, he'd attack the mum of the household. And we actually tracked down, we figured out that the reason for that was he was fed morning and night. And dogs actually, cats like to eat more frequently than that. They tend to eat, you know, maybe 10 small meals dotted through the day and night. And so for a cat, one feed in the morning, one feed at night. He was actually getting hungry through the day. Her husband was at work. She fed him. So actually at times he was getting hangry.
1: Yep.
2: And she was the source of food. He couldn't really speed things up. He was soliciting her for food with rubs and yowls and doing, but sometimes it just... his frustration got the better of him and he kind of lost his rag really and latched on to her. And so what we did was once we'd figured that out, then the pathway forward is clear. We started an automatic feeder. We separated her from the feeding process. Her husband did the morning and evening feeds. The automatic feeder drip fed him as was more natural through the day. No more incidents.
1: Wow, that's amazing.
0: Mm. Fantastic.
1: Yeah, that's great. Is there anything else you'd like to share about looking after cats and dogs psychologically?
2: There's so many things. What's the one? The socialisation is so important. It's the, rather than focusing on the behaviour you don't like, focus on the behaviour that you do and look for ways to reinforce that in meaningful, positive ways for your dog. Give up that whole myth about your dog trying to usurp leadership and bad behaviour being a result of some kind of status issue. It's not. There are.
1: Interesting. Yep.
0: What about cats? Do cats look for status?
2: No, cats are even less. You know, we're dogs and us are socially obligate, which means we need social contact to thrive.
1: Yeah.
2: Cats, at least their ancestors, were solitary through domestication. They're more a bit socially flexible now. But they look, relationships develop between cats and they develop between dogs. So I'm not saying that a relationship doesn't develop between one individual and another. Yep. Where the other tends to, like, defer and, like, and the other expects to get their way. I'm not saying that that doesn't exist, but this concept of status with dogs and them striving for leadership, that's the myth.
1: And, cats are so fickle, aren't they? You know, let's be honest. If you could say then animals on the spectrum, it would be a cat.
2: Absolutely.
1: I love cats, though. Yep.
2: But the other thing too is, as you mentioned, I'm always here to help local dog and cat owners, and my website, dogcatbehaviorist.com. Well, if you just Google me, you'll track me down.
1: And it's Matt with one T, Ward. And you'll find
2: very important,
1: him.
2: Very important.
1: Yeah, well, it really makes it easy to find you actually if you just use the one T.
2: Right.
1: Because not many other people... Matt's have just the one T, so no, that's great.
2: We're an elite group.
1: Yeah, look, thank you so much. We might have you in again, especially if anything topical comes up, you know, or you think there's something else you want to tell us. We'd love to have you in again, but that was brilliant. Thank you so much.
2: Well, such
1: thank
2: a pleasure you. To be here. Thanks for inviting me along.
0: Fantastic. Great. Thank you. This is the Psychedelic Fizz.